in literature, in music. Kevin Lau's Narnia-inspired music is on the way this hour. Nadia Boulanger lived such a rich musical life in Paris. She was a concert pianist, a composer, a teacher of composition, and a conductor. Here's a piece she wrote in 1919, just after the end of the First World War. This is called Toward a New Life by Nadia Boulanger.

0: Composer Kevin Lau was thinking of one of his all-time favorite book series when he wrote that music, the fantasy books by C.S. Lewis, The Chronicles of Narnia. And though he intentionally did not note any direct associations to characters in his program notes, he believes fans of Narnia will hear the distinct characters come to life in the music. That was brand new music called Tales Before the Dawn of Time by Kevin Lau. Deliana Lazarova led ROCO, Houston's Chamber Orchestra, in the world premiere performance, a concert at St. John the Divine Church in Houston, Texas. Kevin Lau wrote that during his time as ROCO's composer in residence. And our broadcast of that concert was made possible by the Albert and Margaret Alkeck Foundation. By the way, if you are a Narnia fan, did you hear moments that reminded you of Aslan or the White Witch? Share your C.S. Lewis connections or any other musings on this brand new music. 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In a moment, a letter home from a Latin American in Paris. 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
1: What do you get for the couple who has everything? Friends of American diplomat and philanthropist Robert Bliss and his wife struggled with that question when it came time for the couple's 30th wedding anniversary. Somebody in the crowd said, "Oh, I know. How about an original composition by Igor Stravinsky?" I'm paraphrasing here, but others agreed. And so did Stravinsky. He composed his concerto in E-flat and named it for the couple's Washington, D.C. estate, Dumbarton Oaks, which has a library and a beautiful garden that you can visit today. 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
0: On the northern coast of Cuba, about an hour from Havana, lies the city of Matanzas. It's sometimes called the Venice of Cuba because of the 17 bridges crisscrossing three rivers that snake through town. It's also been called the Athens of Cuba, thanks to a long history of poets, musicians, and philosophers who rubbed shoulders there. One of those musicians was José White Lafitte. By the time he was 19 years old, Lafitte knew how to play 16 different instruments, but his primary instrument was the violin. After playing a concert with visiting American pianist Louis Moreau Gottschalk, Gottschalk raised the money to send Lafitte to Paris, where he studied violin and composition at the Paris Conservatory. Lafitte became a citizen of France, but always dearly loved his home country and held it in his heart. Here's a little love letter he wrote to Cuba, La Bella Cubana. Robert Debaut made this arrangement, played by Sphinx Virtuosi.

0: 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I'm Valerie Kaler. 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
0: From APM, American Public Media, this is Performance Today. I'm Valerie Kaler. Almost every year since 1984, New York City has what it calls Fleet Week. Dozens of big U.S. military ships pull up and dock all around the Big Apple. It's a chance for a lot of members of the U.S. Navy, Marines, and Coast Guard to get their first taste of New York City. Back in 1944, Leonard Bernstein helped create a Broadway musical about the adventures of three young sailors on a 24-hour leave in the Big Apple. Bernstein's musical obviously predates Fleet Week, but some experiences are timeless, like Three Sailors on the Town. Dance music by Bernstein, Ahoy! And right now, here's Laura Downs at the piano with her friend Zuhl Bailey playing cello. This is a fun transcription. Music by a young Leonard Bernstein. The opening movement from his sonata for clarinet and piano. Zuhl Bailey plays that clarinet part on the cello.

Cellist Zule Bailey playing a part that Leonard Bernstein wrote for the clarinet, with Laura Downs at the piano. That was the opening movement from Bernstein's Clarinet Sonata, in a version for cello. We've got more from Leonard Bernstein later this hour. Dance episodes from On the Town, on the way.

0: Flutist Carol Winsance, oboist Andrew Parker, clarinetist Amitai Varti, bassoonist Kristen Wolf Johnson, Alberto Suarez played French horn, and Victor Valkov was at the piano. They played the original theme with variations, written in 1921 by German composer Theodor Anton Blumer. That performance was from the annual Round Top Festival Institute in Round Top, Texas. When it began in 1971, the Round Top Festival in Central Texas had 10 piano students for just over a week. They rented pretty much everything. Now, they have a 210-acre campus, including a 1,200-seat concert hall, concerts year-round, and a big six-week summer training program for about 100 of the top young orchestral players in the country, who work with world-class conductors and learn what it means to be a member of a top-flight orchestra. The Round Top Festival Institute. In a moment, Shore Leave in the Big Apple. 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
1: Sometimes life imitates art. Hector Berlioz fell in love with an actress, Harriet Smithson, when he saw her play Ophelia in a production of Hamlet. She ignored his overtures toward her, though, and brokenhearted, he took an opium trip, like you do, and wrote a program symphony about a composer who, brokenhearted from unrequited love, goes on an opium trip. Wait, it gets weirder. After hearing the work, Berlioz's Symphony Fantastique, Smithson agreed to meet the composer and eventually marry him. In the end, it didn't work out. Can't imagine why. 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
0: Leonard Bernstein was 26 years old when he wrote the music for a ballet called Fancy Free, the story of three U.S. sailors on the town in New York City for 24 hours. That ballet was turned into a full-fledged musical called On the Town in 1944. It became a huge hit on Broadway. And that musical launched Bernstein's career as a Broadway composer. You can draw a straight line from his experience there to West Side Story, which lit up Broadway a dozen years later. Let's hear a performance of three dance episodes from Bernstein's On the Town. The three movements of this little suite are The Great Lover, Lonely Town, and New York, New York. Rune Bergman conducts the Argovia Philharmonic in concert in Aarau, Switzerland.

0: post-concert drinks at a bar in the stables, the old riding hall in Aarau, Switzerland. 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I'm Valerie Kaler. 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
1: 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I'm Loki Karuna. 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

The lovely Wacht auf, Sleep is Awake by Johann Sebastian Bach, played there by Hans Otto on WMHT. It's a sweet little standalone Beethoven rondo for piano next in the music on WMHT's little Opus 51, number 2, the Rondo in G, played here by Gerhard Orbitz.

Ludwig van Beethoven, played by Gerhard Opitz on WMHT. That was Beethoven's Opus 51, number 2, the Rondo in G. Beethoven, the drama, the beauty, the joy. Doesn't he make you glad to be alive? It's your fifth with Beethoven every weekday, 5:30, on your Classical Companion, 89.1 at 88.7 WMHT FM. It's Keith Jarrett's Handel next on WMHT. Yes, that's Keith Jarrett, the great jazz pianist, also attracted by the Baroque, recorded Bach's well-tempered clavier, the sonatas of C.P. E. Bach, and the complete Handel suites. This is number 4 in E minor.

one of Keith Jarrett's Baroque recordings. That's the great jazz pianist Keith Jarrett recording that. Keyboard Suite number 4 in E minor by George Frederick Handel, released from September 1993. Music from Golden Age Venice next on WMHT, one of Vivaldi's most soulful trio sonatas, the A minor, performed here by Camerata Cologne.

0: Vivaldi's little Rouen 86, the Trio Sonata in A minor. So beautiful, huh? Played there on WMHT by Camerata Cologne.
1: The Berlin Philharmonic is one of the world's great orchestras, and the music they typically play is from after the Baroque era. In the mid-90s, some of the principal players in the orchestra wanted to perform Baroque music too, and so they spun off a chamber group, the Berlin Baroque Soloists. You'll hear them, including one of the principal flutists of the Berlin Philharmonic, playing Johann Sebastian Bach's Second Orchestral Suite on Sunday Baroque this week.
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0: It's Philip Glass next on WMHT, his most famous piece, Facades.

the famous Philip Glass. Facades from his album Glassworks of 1982. Didn't he give his pieces brilliant titles, given such a brilliant name as a composer? Their performance from John Hall on sax with the London Chamber Orchestra and Christopher Warren Green.

Canadian violinist Angèle Dubois and her group La Pietà on their disc Pulsations on WMHT. That was Ludovico Einaudi's Night. It's one of the great prodigies in music history. Next on WMHT, Romanian composer George Enescu entering the Vienna Conservatory at the age of 7, the Paris Conservatory at 12, and writing his famous Romanian Rhapsody at the age of just 20 in 1901.

0: George Enescu's Romanian Rhapsody, number 1, 1901. That was Eric Kunzel on WMHT conducting the Cincinnati Pops.
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Short and sweet, little Scarlatti sonata for you there, the E major Kirkpatrick, 380, played there on WMHT by Ivo Pogorelich. It's the father of the symphony next on WMHT, Franz Joseph Haydn, and one of his early symphonies for Esterhazy in his early 30s, in the early 1760s. Little did he know, of course, that he'd be stuck there for most of the rest of his life. The cheerful number 19 here in D major, one of the few symphonies to start with a lively Allegro opening, is performed here by the Academy of Ancient Music.

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The Scherzo in E-flat minor, opus 4 of Johannes Brahms. That was pianist Barbara Nisman, WMHT.

0: Rossini's little overture to Lengano Felice, the fortunate deception, Isabella exposing her husband's deception. Everybody lives happily ever after. That was Jerzy Maksymiuk on WMHT conducting the Polish Chamber Orchestra.
1: When you hear the name Wagner, your first thought is probably not, oh, he's so romantic. But he had it in him. Sure, his marriage to Franz Liszt's daughter Cosima was not exactly a bed of roses. But following the birth of his son Siegfried, he wrote this work, Siegfried Idyll, as a birthday gift for Cosima. But wait, it gets better. It was the first thing performed in the Wagner's home on Christmas morning by a chamber ensemble of 13 players, so the opening melody would be the first thing she heard upon waking. 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
0: It's a Schubert masterpiece for piano next on WMHT. This brings to mind what Alfred Brendel, the pianist, said about Schubert. He likes to move at the edge of the precipice and does so with the assurance of a sleepwalker. Sleepwalking and muscular, the famous Wanderer fantasy in C, played here by Maurizio Pollini.

0: Maurizio Pollini playing Schubert there on WMHT. That's one of the most difficult things ever composed. The Wanderer Fantasy in C.
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Siwoo Kim was a soloist there on WMHT with the East Coast Chamber Orchestra.

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1: He was playing the harpsichord at 3, composing at 5, and by 6, he was off on his first European tour. 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

0: Sometimes it takes a while to find your calling. Not everyone starts at 5 years old like Mozart or Mendelssohn. Some of us wander through the world for quite a while trying this or that, like Franz Berwald. Never heard of him? He started out as an orthopedist. Eventually, he managed a sawmill and later on a glass factory. In fact, Franz Berwald was long dead before most folks even realized he was a composer. But he wrote marvelous music like this. A violin concerto by the only orthopedist sawmill glass factory manager in 19th century Sweden, Franz Berwald. 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

0: Shine by Ola Yalo, the composer himself, at the piano. 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
1: It's Alexander Campbell Mackenzie's tribute to his Scottish heritage next on WMHT. His Pibroch Suite of 1889, referring to the little Scottish bagpipes, the Pibroch, played here by Rachel Barton Pine with the Scottish Chamber Orchestra.

0: Rachel Barton Pine on violin there, playing the Pibroch Suite of 1889 by Alexander Campbell Mackenzie, the Scottish composer. That's Sir Alexander Campbell Mackenzie, with Alexander Platt there conducting the Scottish Chamber Orchestra.
1: Conceived and written during the blackest days of World War II, the Metamorphosen of Richard Strauss is a paean to what Strauss saw as the destruction of German culture, including the bombing of every great opera house in the nation. This Friday at 2, no ticket required, a concert recording of Metamorphosen with the Quiroga Arts Ensemble on WMHT-FM, your classical companion.
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0: It's Francesco Gemignani, next on WMHT, one of those Italians to go and seek his fame and fortune in London, like Dick Whittington with the streets paved with gold. His Three Scots Airs, performed here by the Palladian Ensemble.

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1: The Russian Count was having trouble sleeping, so he tasked his court musician, the young Johann Gottlieb Goldberg, with composing a work to help him catch a few Z's. 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
1: The stepdaughter of Johann Strauss Jr. once asked Johannes Brahms to autograph her fan. He obliged by writing a few notes of the Blue Danube Waltz, followed by the words, "Unfortunately, not by Johannes Brahms." 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

the famous minuet from Boccherini's String Quintet in E major, performed there on WMHT by the Orpheus Chamber Orchestra. It's a Schubert symphony next on WMHT, and this one is special because it's the only one of all his 9 completed symphonies that he himself ever heard performed at a private concert in the spring of 1828, just months before he died. Schubert's Symphony No. 6 in C, the Little C Major, in this performance from Roy Goodman and the Hanover Band.

Symphony No. 6 in C, the Little C Major Symphony, by Franz Schubert, the only one of his own symphonies that he ever heard performed in Vienna in the spring of 1828, not long before he died, in that performance on WMHT from Roy Goodman conducting his Hanover Band. Saturday morning, coffee, croissant, the New York Times, and your favourite piece on the only one of his own symphonies that he ever heard performed in Vienna in the spring of 1828, not long before he died, in that performance on WMHT from Roy Goodman conducting his Hanover Band. Saturday morning, coffee, croissant, the New York Times.

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Joanne Polk playing Amy Beach on WMHT. That was her lovely little waltz of love from Columbine's Dreams. And now, here's a treat. Gilsha Halm plays Brahms, the glorious slow movement of the Brahms Violin Concerto in D.

Lovely Brahms for you there on WMHT. The slow movement from the Brahms Violin Concerto in D, performed there by Gil Shaham with the Berlin Philharmonic, Claudio Abbado conducting.

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1: Johnny and Joe had a band, one of the best of the 60s. The 1860s. Joe was the leader. Johnny became his assistant. But arguments came over whose music they were going to play and how things were going to work. At the end of five tumultuous years, they split. Johnny, or Johann Strauss Sr., well, he formed his own band. Joe was Joseph Lanner, who continued to play with his orchestra. The two great talents were now forever enemies. 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
0: Here's a little Franz Liszt next on WMHT, the piano cycle of three pieces that he gave lovely names, his Liebestraum, Love's Dreams, played here by Michel d'Alberto.

pianist Michel D'Alberto playing Franz Liszt on WMHT. That was Liszt's Liebestraums, Love Streams, ending on the famous number 3.

A Norwegian intermezzo for you there from the Symphony No. 2 by Johan Svensson, Little Older Than Grieg. That performance on WMHT from Thomas Dalsgaard conducting the Danish National Radio Symphony.

András Schiff plays Beethoven next on WMHT, one of Beethoven's cheeriest piano sonatas, the opening here of number 6 in F.

0: 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Oh, so characteristic Beethoven. That was the opening allegro from his little piano sonata number 6 in F. Beethoven. The drama. The beauty. The joy. Doesn't he make you glad to be alive? 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

Jean-Louis Steuermann plays Johann Sebastian Bach next on WMHT, the great keyboard partita in B-flat, number 1.

0: Johann Sebastian Bach, the immortal Bach. That was French pianist Jean-Louis Steuermann playing the great B-flat major Partita No. 1.
1: The Berlin Philharmonic is one of the world's great orchestras, and the music they typically play is from after the Baroque era. In the mid-90s, some of the principal players in the orchestra wanted to perform Baroque music too, and so they spun off a chamber group, the Berlin Baroque Soloists. You'll hear them, including one of the principal flutists of the Berlin Philharmonic, playing Johann Sebastian Bach's Second Orchestral Suite on Sunday Baroque this week.
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3: If you've ever left your phone in an Uber, you might have some understanding of how Tchaikovsky felt after his carriage ride to Moscow. In an effort to score a ride, he and his brother told a postmaster that he was a Russian prince and gentleman of the emperor's bedchamber. So the postmaster let them ride along with him. But as he settled into his hotel at their first stop, he realized his luggage, which included sketches for his second symphony, was missing. He was afraid the postmaster had opened it to learn the truth, so he sent someone to get it. But the postmaster would only release the luggage to the prince himself. 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
0: It's one of the dreamiest slow movements in any piano concerto for you next on WMHT from Ravel's Piano Concerto in G, written just after he discovered jazz with its scintillating, brilliant, energetic outer movements. And then in the middle, you get this. The pianist is Marta Argerich.

Marta Argerich, the pianist there, in the dreamy slow movement from the Piano Concerto in G by Maurice Ravel, Claudio Abbado in that recording on WMHT conducting the London Symphony Orchestra. It's a blockbuster violin concerto for you next on WMHT. The Brook, Max Brook, 1866, written when he was just 28 years old, featuring Joshua Bell here with the Academy of St. Martin in the Fields.

0: The Brook Violin Concerto there on WMHT, the famous one, number one in G minor of 1866, performed there by Joshua Bell, also directing the Academy of St. Martin in the Fields.
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Who else but Frédéric Chopin? That was the Chopin Ballade No. 1 in G minor, played on WMHT by French pianist Jean-Yves Thibaudet.

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1: Peter was recovering from the disastrous failure of his marriage. He went off to Switzerland to heal and regroup. The marriage was a sham anyway, but in 1878, he still wasn't able to live openly as a gay man. He was resting in Switzerland and composed a deeply emotional work. The work became a staple of the violin repertoire, but at the time, one critic called it odorously Russian, claiming it brought audiences face to face with the revolting thought that music can exist which stinks to the ear. Well, nobody remembers the critic, but people have been enjoying Tchaikovsky's violin concerto for generations. 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

0: The Madame Bovary Waltz by Miklos Rozsa from his soundtrack for the movie 1949 of the Flaubert novel. John Masary there conducting the Hollywood Bowl Symphony.
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0: 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The Moscow Chamber Orchestra there, led by Alexander Anisimov. 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Thank you for listening.
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1: Travel can be such an inspiration, right? When young Jacques Hubert was in his early 20s, he journeyed to a number of Mediterranean ports as a naval officer. Years later, he won the Prix de Rome and went off to Italy with his new bride on a honeymoon cruise. Both excursions inspired music in Hubert, so he sat down with the help of his cousin and fellow composer Manuel de Falla and wove them into one musical journey on the high seas. I'm Mary Darcy, and this hour on WMHT, we'll go sailing with Jacques Hubert. We'll hear Ports of Call. Grab your life vest and meet me right after the news from NPR.

The Sonata in A of Giovanni Battista Bassani. You heard Stile Moderno on WMHT. A rondo still to come this hour from C.P.E. Bach. First, though, a confession of the soul from Finland's Jean Sibelius. Paavo Berglund leads the Bournemouth Symphony in the opening movement of Sibelius's Symphony No. 2 in D.

0: Pavel Berglund leading the Bournemouth Symphony Orchestra in the opening movement from Jean Sibelius' Symphony No. 2 in D, a deeply personal work that Sibelius called a confession of the soul. A musical trip on the high seas still to come this hour from Jacques Ibert and a rondo from Carl Philipp Emanuel Bach. That's next on WMHT.
1: Conceived and written during the blackest days of World War II, The Metamorphosin of Richard Strauss is a paean to what Strauss saw as the destruction of German culture, including the bombing of every great opera house in the nation. 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
2: I heard Yo-Yo Ma. During the pandemic, someone asked him how he felt not being able to perform live. And he said, well, the skin is the largest organ of the body, and the sound waves create vibrations. And so the body, through the hair, the cilia, pick that up, and you feel as though you're being touched or hugged. With my hydrotherapy in the pool, I listen to the classical music, the water is caressing me, and the music is hugging me. My name is Carol Yeager. I am a global resident currently living in Catskill, New York.
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0: 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Mary Darcy with you on this third day of September, celebrating like we do all the other months by sharing music here at WMHT. A musical trip on the high seas on the way from French composer Jacques Ibert. First, though, we'll hear from the Bach family, one of the best known of Johann Sebastian's sons, Carl Philipp Emanuel. Mikhail Pletnev performs CPE Bach's Rondo in A.

The Rondo in A of one of the best-known members of the Bach family, C.P.E. Bach, Carl Philipp Emanuel. Mikhail Pletnev performed the Rondo in A on listener-supported WMHT. Have you ever looked back on a trip and reminisced about the places you've been? That's what 20th century composer Jacques Ibert was doing in this next work. Ports of Call is Ibert's musical look back at two voyages, really. One was a trip on the Mediterranean he made while he was serving in the Navy during World War I. The other was a honeymoon cruise he took to Rome after winning the Prix de Rome. He stitched them together into this work, Ports of Call.

Eduardo Mata leading the Dallas Symphony Orchestra in Jacques Ibert's Ports of Call, reminiscing about a pair of voyages from days gone by. News from NPR on the way in just a few minutes here on WMHT. First, though, music from a friend of Brahms, 19th century German composer Robert Volkmann. Otmar Suttner leads Staatskapelle Dresden in the Serenade for Strings No. 2 in F.

0: Otmar Suitner leading Staatskapelle Dresden in the Serenade for Strings No. 2 in F, Opus 63 of 19th century German composer Robert Folkmann. A musical visit to Italy in the next hour from Felix Mendelssohn, and a work for absent friends from Maurice Ravel. First, we'll check in on the news from the folks at NPR. That's coming up in just a moment here on WMHT.
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3: Live from NPR News in Washington, I'm Windsor Johnston. Gloria Steinem, a trailblazing journalist and leading voice of the modern women's movement, has died. Steinem spent decades fighting for women's equality at home, in the workplace, and across American society. Her death was announced this morning in a social media post. Steinem was 92. People across Iran are assessing the damage from a heavy wave of U.S. airstrikes. Tehran is reporting military and civilian casualties, while the U.S. says its forces struck Iranian military targets. NPR's Adil Al-Shalchi reports.
4: The U.S. military said its recent wave of strikes were in response to recent Iranian attempts to attack commercial shipping in the Strait of Hormuz and against American service members based in the region. According to a statement released by the Islamic Revolutionary Guards Corps, four members of their aerospace division were killed in U.S. strikes on Tuesday. The Iranian Ministry of Health said that four people were killed during a U.S. strike on a wedding in southern Iran. The U.S. military did not comment on that particular incident, but a U.S. Central Command spokesperson acknowledged there were reports of civilian casualties during Tuesday's attacks. Iran retaliated on Tuesday by targeting the Gulf and Jordan. Early Wednesday morning, Kuwaiti arms strikes on Tuesday. The Iranian Ministry of Health said that four people were killed during a U.S. strike on a wedding in southern Iran. The U.S. military did not comment on that particular incident, but a U.S. Central Command spokesperson acknowledged there were reports of civilian casualties during Tuesday's attacks. Iran retaliated on Tuesday by targeting the Gulf and Jordan.

A woman in plaintive conversation with a nightingale. Music of Enrique Granados, meant to evoke the 18th century paintings of Goya. Van Cliburn performed The Woman and the Nightingale on listener-supported WMHT. Mary Darcy with you, your classical companion, with music of Ravel for you. Now, a work originally for solo piano. Later on, he orchestrated four of the six movements. The piece pays tribute to six friends he lost in World War I. Each movement is dedicated to a different friend. Bernard Haitink leads the Boston Symphony Orchestra in Ravel's Tombeau de Couperin.

0: Named for Francois Couperin, but dedicated to six friends that Maurice Ravel lost in World War I, you heard Le Tombeau de Couperin, the Tomb of Couperin. We are off to Italy in just a bit with Felix Mendelssohn. 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
1: The Berlin Philharmonic is one of the world's great orchestras, and the music they typically play is from after the Baroque era. In the mid-90s, some of the principal players in the orchestra wanted to perform Baroque music too, and so they spun off a chamber group, the Berlin Baroque Soloists. You'll hear them, including one of the principal flutists of the Berlin Philharmonic, playing Johann Sebastian Bach's Second Orchestral Suite on Sunday Baroque this week.
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0: 7:33 on this Thursday, September 3rd. We are into the burr months. A mixed bag ahead of us this weekend, but Saturday should be lovely, so try to get out and enjoy it. Mary Darcy with you, your classical companion here at WMHT, with a work for you now from the first successful American female composer of large-scale music, late 19th and early 20th century composer Amy Beach. This is an embellishment on a Native American song. Pianist Lara Downs performs From Blackbird Hills.

I just love Lara Downs, not just the way she plays music, but the way she communicates about music. You heard music of Amy Beach there from Blackbird Hills. You can learn more about Lara Downs, her podcast, her music, and an invitation to share hopes and wishes for the next chapter of our American story at laradowns.com. Mary Darcy with you, your classical companion. How about a trip to Italy now with music of Felix Mendelssohn? We'll hear the opening of what he called the jolliest work he composed to date, the Symphony No. 4 in A, the Italian.

Makes you want to fly off to Italy, doesn't it? Inspired by a trip Felix Mendelssohn took as a young man, the jolliest piece I have written, he called it in a letter to his sister Fanny. We heard the opening from Mendelssohn's Italian Symphony, the Symphony No. 4 in A, Opus 90. Roger Norrington led the London Classical Players. A sonata for you now from a 17th century nun, probably the most productive female composer of her time, Isabella Leonarda.

0: Violinist Rachel Podger with Marcin Szwankiewicz at the organ performing the Sonata in D minor of 17th century nun, singer, instrumentalist, and composer Isabella Leonarda. A Liszt fantasy on the way in the next hour, and we'll hear from Papa Bach, music from one of the English suites coming up. First, we'll check in on the news from the folks at NPR. 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
4: Live from NPR News in Washington, I'm Windsor Johnston. Israeli officials say the military has no plans to pull back from Gaza, and the defense minister is again calling for Palestinians to leave the territory. NPR's Carrie Khan reports the tougher rhetoric comes as Prime Minister Benjamin Netanyahu faces a tight re-election race.
5: During a surprise visit to Gaza, Netanyahu said Israel's military will not retreat from its current positions in the territory. Netanyahu said Israeli troops aren't moving. They control 60% of the strip and, quote, there is still more to come. Mapping analysis by NPR and others puts Israeli control of Gaza's territory at closer to 70%. Israeli airstrikes continue in violation of the U.S.-brokered ceasefire. Meanwhile, Defense Minister Israel Katz says Israel will facilitate mass migration out of Gaza by, quote, any means. Critics say forced Palestinian migration constitutes ethnic cleansing. Katz says President Trump and the U.S.-backed Port of Peace have, quote, frozen that plan, but says it still remains a possibility. Carrie Khan, NPR News, Tel Aviv.
4: Defense Secretary Pete Hegseth has removed a growing number of senior military officers since taking office. Many of those dismissed are women or black, including commanders with decades of combat experience. NPR's Quill Lawrence reports the Secretary of the Army, Dan Driscoll, resigned after defending some of those officers.
6: At least in one congressional hearing, he went to bat for a general who'd been removed. And we know from a person close to Driscoll, who wasn't authorized to speak publicly, that Driscoll did have a final meeting with President Trump where he told him that Hegseth's arbitrary firings are making it harder to modernize the military because really good people are getting fired and it's hollowing out the senior ranks.
4: NPR's Quill Lawrence, those officers.
6: At least in one congressional hearing, he went to bat for a general who'd been removed. And we know from a person close to Driscoll, who wasn't authorized to speak publicly, that Driscoll did have a final meeting with President Trump where he told him that Hegseth's arbitrary firings are making it harder to modernize the military because really good people are getting fired and it's hollowing out the

The slow second movement from Robert Schumann's only violin concerto, composed for the virtuoso Joseph Joachim, the violin concerto in D minor, a work that was largely unknown to more than a small circle of Schumann's friends for more than 80 years. Joshua Bell led the Academy of St. Martin in the Fields from the violin on listener-supported WMHT. A tribute now from Czech composer Bedřich Smetana to his homeland, part of a set of 6 symphonic poems in a collection called Movlast, or My Homeland. Each one musically depicts some aspect of the countryside history and legends of Bohemia. Libor Peshok leads the Royal Liverpool Orchestra in the Moldau.

0: from 1874, the Moldau, one of a series of symphonic poems in a collection Bedřich Smetana called Movlast, or My Homeland, depicting different aspects of Bohemia. You heard the Royal Liverpool Orchestra led by Libor Peshak. A fantasy on Hungarian folk tunes queued up for you from Franz Liszt. And we'll hear from Papa Bach, Johann Sebastian. That's next on WMHT.
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0: A fantasy from Franz Liszt based on a rhapsody from Franz Liszt. That's coming up in just a few minutes here on WMHT. Right now, Murray Pariah joins us with the opening movement of a work by Johann Sebastian Bach, one of his English suites, the suite number 3 in G minor.

Murray Pariah performing the opening movement from the English Suite No. 3 in G minor, BWV 808 of Johann Sebastian Bach on listener-supported WMHT. A fantasy from Franz Liszt for you now, based on his own Hungarian Rhapsody. He expanded it to this work for strings, the fantasy on Hungarian folk tunes.

Jenő Jandó with Janos Ferencsik leading the Hungarian Symphony Orchestra in Franz Liszt's Fantasy on Hungarian Folk Tunes on listener-supported WMHT. A violin concerto to close out the hour now from Antonio Vivaldi. Fabio Biondi leads Europa Galante in the violin concerto in F.

0: Antonio Vivaldi's Violin Concerto in F. You heard Fabio Biondi and Europa Galante. We'll hear from a rock star of the Renaissance in the next hour who went by just one name, Josquin. That's how famous he was. And I've queued up a work that surprised everyone, even the composer. That's coming up in your 9 o'clock Mozart, which is next on WMHT.
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0: In 1783, Mozart and his new bride took a trip to Salzburg so she could meet the family. On the way home to Vienna, he stopped off in the town of Linz. A count heard that he was in town and announced a concert. Then he told Mozart about it. Well, Mozart had about 4 days to come up with something to play, so he pulled a proverbial rabbit out of his hat. Not so much a rabbit, really, as a symphony. And today's 9 o'clock Mozart here on WMHT is music that Wolfgang was surprised to learn he was writing. Barry Wordsworth leads Capella Istropolitana with the Symphony No. 36 in C, K425, nicknamed for the town it was written in, the Linz.

0: Barry Wordsworth and Capella Istropolitana performing the finale from Mozart's Symphony No. 36 in CK425, The Linz, on listener-supported WMHT, a symphony Mozart composed on just 4 days' notice. That's today's 9 o'clock Mozart, a feature you make possible with your pledge to WMHT. So thanks for that. Sacred music still to come this hour from a rock star of the Renaissance, and a little dancing from that period as well. That's next.
1: Conceived and written during the blackest days of World War II, The Metamorphosen of Richard Strauss is a paean to what Strauss saw as the destruction of German culture, including the bombing of every great opera house in the nation. 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
0: His name was Josquin des Prez, but he was known throughout Europe as simply Josquin, and his music was some of the most popular of the Renaissance. Sacred music of Josquin on the way this hour here at WMHT. First, a little dancing from that same period from a composer and editor known for his dance music, Claude Gervais. The ensemble Douce Mémoire, Sweet Memories performs Pavance and Galliard.

Pavon and Galliard, dance music from the Renaissance, and Claude Gervais. You heard the Ensemble Douce Memoir on WMHT. Mary Darcy with you, your classical companion. So grateful for your company today. If you have any questions or comments, requests, or, you know, if you just want to say hey, you can reach me at classical@wmht.org. Part of a Schubert sonata for you now. Robert Schumann said that this was Schubert's most perfect in form. Pianist Shai Wassner performs the finale from Schubert's Piano Sonata No. 18 in G.

Shai Wozner performing the finale from Franz Schubert's Piano Sonata No. 18 in G on listener-supported WMHT. He was a rock star of the Renaissance, known in his day by one name, Josquin, like Madonna or Sting. This is not only one of his most famous pieces, it's one of the most famous motets of the Renaissance, the Miserere Me Deus of Josquin des Prez.

0: Have mercy on me, O God, the Miserere Me Deus of Josquin des Prez, one of the most famous and influential composers of the Renaissance. Conrad Roland led Capella Antiqua Musica. The Rondo finale from a Beethoven piano concerto queued up for you. Also, opera lifted directly from the life of Richard Strauss and a classical coffee break from the Beatles. All that and much more great music in the next hour here on WMHT. Stick around, it'll be fun.
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0: Music of the Beatles queued up for you in today's classical coffee break here on WMHT, and some opera Richard Strauss lifted right out of an incident in his own life. First, though, a bit of Beethoven, a yin to the yang of the Emperor Concerto. Stephen Huff joins Heinu Lintu and the Finnish Radio Symphony Orchestra in the Rondo finale of the poetic and searching Piano Concerto No. 4 in G.

the Rondo finale from Beethoven's Piano Concerto No. 4 in G, Opus 58. 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A little romance for you now from Camille Saint-Saëns. James Galway and Philip Moll perform the Romance, Opus 37.

0: James Galway, the flautist, there with Philip Moll at the piano, performing the Romance, Opus 37 of Camille Saint-Saëns. A classical coffee break on the way from the Beatles' George Harrison, and opera lifted from the real life of Richard Strauss. That's next on WMHT.
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0: Writers will sometimes threaten folks by saying things like, "Be careful, you'll end up in my novel," or "my play," or, you know, in Richard Strauss's case, "my opera." Mary Darcy with you, your classical companion here at WMHT. Richard Strauss often lifted characters or plots for his operas from his personal life. His wife showed up as character many, many times. His comic opera Intermezzo was based in part on a real-life misunderstanding where a woman came to a stage door with a note for someone else, and Mrs. Strauss opened it thinking it was for her husband. It nearly ended in divorce. Comedy is man in trouble, right? Andras Nelson leads two orchestras here, the Gewandhaus and the Boston Symphony Orchestra, in the Travel, Excitement, and Waltz Scene, one of four symphonic interludes from Richard Strauss's Intermezzo.

The travel, excitement, and waltz scene, the first of the four symphonic interludes from Richard Strauss's comic opera Intermezzo. Andras Nelson's led two orchestras there, the BSO and the Gewandhaus. Okay, time for a stretch and a refill and your classical coffee break, your daily listen on the lighter side of the WMHT catalog. It comes to you today courtesy of the Beatles, specifically George Harrison. Classical guitarist Milos performs While My Guitar Gently Weeps.

Eric Clapton was brought in to play guitar on the original recording of that song. You heard guitarist Milos performing While My Guitar Gently Weeps from George Harrison. That's your classical coffee break, your daily listen on the lighter side of the WMHT catalog, a feature you make possible with your pledge. So thanks for that. Rachel Barton Pine and John Mark Rosendahl join us next in music of Arcangelo Corelli. We'll hear the Sonata in D.

The Sonata in D of Italian Baroque violinist and composer Arcangelo Corelli. You heard Rachel Barton Pine and John Mark Rosendahl on WMHT. The Beaux-Arts Trio wraps up our hour with the opening of a work by late 19th and early 20th century Austrian composer Alexander Zemlinsky, his piano trio in D minor.

0: the Bozar Trio, performing the opening allegro from the Piano Trio in D minor, Opus 3 of late 19th and early 20th century Austrian composer Alexander Zemlinsky, kind of a composer between times, a blend of the Romantic era with some more modern music going on there. His work's experiencing a kind of renaissance these days. We'll hear from a 13-year-old Felix Mendelssohn in the next hour, also a tribute to Mozart from Tchaikovsky, and a waltz from a young Frédéric Chopin. That's next on WMHT.
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0: Movie music on the way from one of the great scores of Eric Wolfgang Korngold. That's coming up in just a few minutes here on WMHT. I've also queued up a tribute to Mozart from Peter Ilyich Tchaikovsky. A waltz first from a 20-year-old Frédéric Chopin, his waltz number 14 in E minor.

Pianist Shira Tchaikovsky performing Frédéric Chopin's Waltz No. 14 in E minor on WMHT, composed when he was just 20 years old. Mary Darcy with you, your classical companion, with music of a 13-year-old Felix Mendelssohn for you now on WMHT, music that sat in a drawer for over a century before it was published. It was only performed once before it was donated to the State Library in 1878. It wouldn't be played again for another century. Christoph Hammer joins Andrew Kirkman and Rutgers Musica Raritana in the opening movement from the Piano Concerto in A minor.

0: Christoph Hammer on forte piano, with Andrew Kirkman leading Rutgers Musica Raritana in the opening movement from Felix Mendelssohn's Piano Concerto in A minor. Peter Ilyich Tchaikovsky's homage to Mozart still to come this hour. And we're off to the movies with Eric Wolfgang Korngold. Get the popcorn, that's next on WMHT.
1: Conceived and written during the blackest days of World War II, The Metamorphosen of Richard Strauss is a paean to what Strauss saw as the destruction of German culture, including the bombing of every great opera house in the nation. This Friday at 2, no ticket required, a concert recording of Metamorphosen with the Kuroga Arts Ensemble on WMHT-FM, your classical companion.
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0: Eric Wolfgang Korngold composed about 20 film scores in his lifetime. They are some of the best ever written. He treated his scores like operas, assigning leitmotifs to each character. Some of his best-known scores were for the great Errol Flynn swashbucklers, like Captain Blood, The Private Lives of Elizabeth and Essex, and of course, Robin Hood. Mary Darcy with you, your classical companion here at WMHT. Charles Gerhardt leads the National Philharmonic now in a suite based on Korngold's score for The Adventures of Robin Hood.

Charles Gerhart and the National Philharmonic performing The Adventures of Robin Hood Suite, music of Eric Wolfgang Korngold. It's been a long time since I've seen that movie. Feels like it's time for a rewatch. Mary Darcy with you, your classical companion, wrapping up our Thursday together with a tribute to Mozart from a huge fan, Peter Ilyich Tchaikovsky. This was composed for the 100th anniversary of Don Giovanni, and Tchaikovsky included quotes from several Mozart works in it. Antel Doraty leads the new Philharmonia Orchestra in Tchaikovsky's Suite No. 4 in G, known as his Mozartiana.

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3: 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I'm Chris Wink. Box Lunch is our hour of Baroque and early music. In just a bit, we're going to hear the first hit that Sharp and Jay ever wrote, a jubilant response to the French victory at Steinkirk on August 3rd, 1692. First, here's a sonata for cello in B-flat, RV 47 of Vivaldi. Yehuda Hanani plays the cello.

0: Cellist Yehuda Hanani with the Sonata No. 1 for cello in B-flat, RV 47 by Antonio Vivaldi. 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
0: This is Box Lunch, our hour of Baroque and early music. Now we're going to play the entire Te Deum by Charpentier. This was his first quote-unquote hit. It was a jubilant response to the French victory at Steinkirk on August 3rd, 1692. To perform for us, Les Arts Florissantes, here's William Christie leading them on WMHT-FM.

William Christie leading Les Arts Florissants. That was Te Deum by Marc-Antoine Charpentier. This is Box Lunch, WMHT-FM's Hour of Baroque and Early Music. Now here's the student, the star pupil of Corelli on the violin. Here's Pietro Locatelli's Violin Concerto No. 12 in F, Opus 4. It's for four violins, Musica Antiqua of Cologne, led by Reinhard Goebel, WMHT-FM.

0: Music Antiqua of Cologne, led by Reinhard Goebel. That's the Violin Concerto No. 12 in F, Opus 4 for four violins. Pietro Locatelli's music. WMHT-FM's Box Lunch is our Hour of Baroque and Early Music. I'm Chris Wink. This is WMHT-FM's Hour of Baroque and Early Music. It's called Box Lunch. I'm Chris Wink. Thanks for listening.
1: The Berlin Philharmonic is one of the world's great orchestras, and the music they typically play is from after the Baroque era. 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You'll hear them, including one of the principal flutists of the Berlin Philharmonic, playing Johann Sebastian Bach's Second Orchestral Suite on Sunday Baroque this week.
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2: Good afternoon. It's 1 o'clock. How are you today, Thursday, the 3rd of September? I'm Rob Brown. Thank you so much for joining me for our favorite classical music, 89.1887 WMHT. 1 o'clock, time for the big one at 1. A full-length hit to get our afternoon started out right in music of a teenaged Frédéric Chopin today from 1829, the Piano Concerto No. 2 in F minor, Opus 21, the first of the two concerti that he wrote, second one published, the middle movement, the heaven-sent middle movement of this second concerto includes what he considered a love letter to a young classmate of his at the conservatory in Warsaw. He said, "Perhaps to my misfortune, I have met my ideal, and I have served her faithfully for 6 months without speaking to her about my feelings. I dream about it under her inspiration. The adagio of my concerto has been born." Here is that concerto No. 2 with Portuguese piano soloist Maria João Pires and André Previn leading the Royal Philharmonic, the big one at 1.

0: the Big One App One, on your classical companion, WMHT, the work of a love-struck, teenaged Frédéric Chopin, the Piano Concerto No. 2 in F minor, Opus 21. Unrequited love in that romance middle movement. Just so gorgeous. We heard Maria Jaupiresh, the soloist, with the Royal Philharmonic Orchestra, led by Andre Previn. WMHT, the Big One at One, a full-length hit every afternoon at 1 o'clock to get our afternoon started out right. Thank you so much for listening.
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Romance, number one in G, opus 40 of Beethoven. 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Hope you'll be listening then. Close the hour with this music of Ralph Vaughan Williams, inspired by sacred music from hundreds of years earlier, Vaughan Williams's Fantasia on a theme by Tallis, the Tallis theme, his setting of Psalm 2, Why Fumeth in Fight. Barry Wordsworth leads the new Queen's Hall Orchestra.

0: two composers communicating across the ages, Ray Vaughan Williams writing in the 20th century, The Fantasia on a Theme by Thomas Tallis. That was the New Queen's Hall Orchestra, led by Barry Wordsworth, on your Classical Companion, WMHT.
1: 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I'm Steve Seal. 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
0: Many people had thought, George Gershwin said, that the Rhapsody in Blue was only a happy accident. Well, I went out, for one thing, to show them that there was plenty more where that had come from. I made up my mind to do a piece of absolute music. That piece, his Concerto in F, premiered with Gershwin himself at the piano in 1925. We will hear the thrilling Charleston-themed opening movement from that concerto this hour, just about 35 minutes from now. Good afternoon. It's 2 o'clock, Thursday, September 3rd. I'm Rob Brown. I do appreciate the company for our favorite classical music, listener-supported WMHT. Begin the hour with this expressive andante opening movement, Robert Schumann's String Quartet No. 3 in A. Here's the Kalidor String Quartet.

the Kalidor String Quartet, music of Robert Schumann. For your Thursday afternoon, the opening movement, Andante Espressivo, the String Quartet number 3 in A, Opus 41, number 3, WMHT. Johann Sebastian Bach's first group of works that he published himself were his set of 6 partitas for keyboard. Here is the 5th from that set, the Partita in G Major, BWV 829, one 19th century critic said such splendid compositions for the clavier had not been seen or heard before, so brilliant, harmonious, expressive, and constantly novel.

0: András Schiff, the pianist, from a 1983 recording, the Partita No. 5 in G major, BWV 829 of Johann Sebastian Bach, WMHT. Not one, but two of the composing children of Johann Sebastian next hour, and a young Chickasaw composer coming up next. Stick around.
1: The Berlin Philharmonic is one of the world's great orchestras, and the music they typically play is from after the Baroque era. In the mid-90s, some of the principal players in the orchestra wanted to perform Baroque music too, and so they spun off a chamber group, the Berlin Baroque Soloists. You'll hear them, including one of the principal flutists of the Berlin Philharmonic, playing Johann Sebastian Bach's Second Orchestral Suite on Sunday Baroque this week.
0: Sunday, beginning at 7 a.m.

The Devil's Advocate, music of Katie Barrick. That was the Ethel String Quartet from their CD Oshtali, works by Chickasaw student composers. WMHT, 25 before 3 o'clock, music of George Gershwin now, the Concerto in F from 1925. Gershwin was the soloist for the premiere of this work in New York City. He said, "Some people doubted my Rhapsody in Blues, so I went out to prove them wrong, show them that there was much more where that came from." Produces this work of absolute music, the Concerto in F. The opening allegro, he said, employs a Charleston rhythm, quick and pulsating, representing the young, enthusiastic spirit of American life. It begins with a rhythmic motif given by the kettle drums, supported by other percussion, and with a Charleston motif introduced by bassoon, horns, clarinets, and violas. Here is soloist Garrick Olson with the San Francisco Symphony, led by the late, great Michael Tilson Thomas, music of George Gershwin.

the opening allegro with that Charleston motif, the Concerto in F of George Gershwin from 1925. Garrick Olson, the pianist with the San Francisco Symphony, led by Michael Tilson Thomas. WMHT, more dancing to come. That based on the dance form, the Charleston, a Tarantella from Louis Moreau Gottschalk on the way at 3, your invitation to the dance after this music of the Red Priest, Antonio Vivaldi, the Concerto, RV 517, Fabio Biondi, and Europa Galante.

0: 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Your invitation to the dance is next. 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
1: 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I'm Loki Karuna. 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

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Music of Carl Philipp Emanuel Bach now, as promised, son of Johann Sebastian, godson of Telemann. This is the Symphony in E-flat. Bernard Labadie leads the King's Violins.

0: 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CPE's little brother, Johann Christian, known as John Bach or the London Bach, still to come this hour, just about 25 minutes from now, and for music from all of the members of the Bach family and all of your favorites from the Baroque, be sure to be listening. 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
0: Thursday afternoon, this is WMHT. I hope you are doing well. I'm Rob Brown. You can find my playlist on our website, classicalwmht.org. A guitar concerto now from 20th century American composer Alan Hovhaness, hugely prolific, of Armenian and Scottish ancestry, studied at the New England Conservatory, wrote a lot of music inspired by Armenian sources, but also much inspired by Eastern sources, Japanese and Korean music. This from 1985, the Guitar Concerto No. 2, Opus 394, soloist Javier Calderon with the Royal Scottish National Orchestra led by Stuart Robinson, music of Alan Hovhaness, WMHT.

the Guitar Concerto No. 2 of Alan Hovhaness, American composer from 1985. That was soloist Javier Calderon with the Royal Scottish National Orchestra, led by Stuart Robinson. WMHT. Get you caught up on news from NPR just about 15 minutes from now. Lots going on in the world. We'll get you the headlines just after 4 after this music of the youngest composing son of Johann Sebastian Bach, Johann Christian John Bach. This is the Piano Concerto in E-flat, Opus 13, No. 6. Anthony Halstead leads the Hanover Band.

the lovely Bach, Gounod, Ave Maria, Gounod's Meditation, as he called it, on Bach's C Major Prelude, number 1, performed there by Maxence Larrieux, right here on your classical companion, WMHT, Thinking of the Piano. I've got one of the most famous piano concertos ever written next, the number 1 by Franz Liszt, begun at the height of his virtuoso period in the 1830s. In a legendary performance here, the studio recording made immediately after the London debut of the great Richter, Sviatoslav Richter, the first time that he was allowed out of Russia, with the Russian conductor Kirill Kondrashin making their London debut at the Royal Festival Hall in July 1961.

0: The list, Franz Liszt's Piano Concerto No. 1 in E-flat, and about the most famous recording of that ever made, the studio recording made immediately after the London debut of the great Sviatoslav Rykša, the Russian pianist, the first time he was allowed out of the Soviet Union, with Russian conductor Kirill Kondrashin conducting the London Symphony Orchestra, making their debut at the Royal Festival Hall in the summer of 1961. The oldies and the goodies here on WMHT. Get your dancing shoes out. I've got a polka for you after the break. And we're heading towards one of the beautiful violin sonatas from the first ever collection by a woman from the Italian Renaissance. Stay tuned.
1: 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I'm Valerie Keeler. 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

from the 2020 New Year's concert, the last time for a while that they'd have a live audience. The Vienna Philharmonic there in Edward Strauss's Frostflower Polka with Andras Nelson's conducting. Right here on your classical companion, WMHT, we're heading towards one of Danish composer Carl Nielsen's best-loved works, inspired entirely by his very much more famous wife. More on that in 10 minutes or so. And talking of famous women, one of the first ever violin sonatas, the first ever collection by a woman, published in Bologna in 1693 by Isabella Leonarda, a Renaissance nun in Novara. They called her the Novarese Muse, La Musa Novarese. We're going to hear number one here, performed by Ensemble La Cigale.

Sonata Prima, the very first violin sonata that we have by a woman, published by Isabella Leonarda in Bologna in 1693, her collection of 12 in total, that performance from Ensemble La Cigale. You can find more, by the way, about Isabella Leonarda in one of the Women Composers podcasts on our website, wmht.org. Well, it's now coming up to 10 to 5, closing out this hour with one of Carl Nielsen's most popular works, inspired by the fact that his very much more famous sculptor wife, Anna Marie, was one of the very first sculptors invited to Athens to make copies of all the bas-reliefs and statues at the Acropolis in the summer of 1902. Carl Nielsen composing this, Helios, tracking the voyage of the sun god across the sky. He left a program note for us. It goes like this. Silence and darkness. The sun rises with a joyous song of praise. It wanders its golden way and sinks quietly into the sea.

There's some music to soothe your drive time by Norwegian New York composer Ole Yellow. That was Northern Lights, sung by Vorchess 8. Right here on your classical companion, WMHT. So you know that Georg Philipp Telemann was the busiest composer who ever lived. You think Bach had it hard in Leipzig with four churches. Well, Telemann had six and also composed massive collections of secular music as well, including his great Tafelmusik, Dinner Music of 1733, and this is the one of the most beautiful trios therein contained, the E minor, performed here by American Baroque.

0: The trio in E minor from Telemann's great Tafel Music of 1733, performed there by American Baroque. Right here on your classical companion, WMHT, I've got a snippet of the first and still the greatest bassoon concerto out there. It's Mozart, of course, after the break. And then Yann-Agnès Seguin's wonderful Beethoven that will remind you of your Beethoven 9 if you saw one at Tanglewood or SPAC recently. That's for your Fifth with Beethoven in just a few minutes.
1: The Berlin Philharmonic is one of the world's great orchestras, and the music they typically play is from after the Baroque era. In the mid-90s, some of the principal players in the orchestra wanted to perform Baroque music too, and so they spun off a chamber group, the Berlin Baroque Soloists. You'll hear them, including one of the principal flutists of the Berlin Philharmonic, playing Johann Sebastian Bach's Second Orchestral Suite on Sunday Baroque this week.
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rondo finale of the Mozart Bassoon Concerto, still the greatest composed when he was just 18 in 1774. That performance from the great Klaus Thunemann with Neville Marriner and the Academy of St. Martin in the Fields. Bringing us to 5:30 on WMHT. That's time for your fifth with Beethoven. Did you catch one of the Beethoven 9 grand finales at Tanglewood recently, or SPAC? Yannick Nezet-Séguin conducting that one with the Philadelphia Orchestra, of course, just a few weeks ago. Well, here he is in the Scherzo and his recordings with the Chamber Orchestra of Europe.

The wonderful scherzo from Beethoven 9, his great choral symphony, yes, the grand finale of practically every important festival in the world. That was Yannick Nezet-Séguin, who recently conducted it at SPAC in his recording with the Chamber Orchestra of Europe. For your Fifth with Beethoven tonight on WMHT, coming to you, as always, with your listener support. Thank you so very much, if that's you. We're heading towards one of those beautiful Venetian oboe concertos by a German, more on Johann David Heineken's time in Venice in just over 5 minutes. In the meantime, one of the very great transcriptions of George Frederick Handel, originally the Passacaglia from one of his harpsichord suites, and the wonderful Johan Halvorsen arrangement here for violin and cello,

The Halvorsian Passacaglia, Johan Halvorsian, the Norwegian composer's Passacaglia, on a theme by Handel, 1894. I saw Jamie Laredo and Sharon Robinson play that recently live. It was just thrilling. That performance was from Julia Fischer on violin with Daniel Müller-Schott. Bringing us to this German composer in Venice at the same time as all those wonderful oboconcertos, Marcello and Albinoni, known to bring the musical genius of Venice to the court of Dresden, where he eventually turned up. His name was Johann David Heineken, still in Venice when he wrote this, his double oboconcerto in E minor of the 1710s, performed here by Fiori Musicali.

0: concerto for two oboes and orchestra in E minor by Johann David Heineken, still in Venice when he was writing that. Must have known Marcello and Albinoni, learning how to write those beautiful oboe concertos. That performance from Fiori Musicale, Thomas Albert directing. Bringing us almost to 6 o'clock on WMHT, almost time for the news.
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0: I've got a famous Neapolitan folk tune for you in the music this hour. It's actually not a Neapolitan folk tune. Richard Strauss got taken to court because of it. More on that story in just a few minutes after the news. The heavenly slow movement from the Shostakovich Piano Concerto No. 2. You'll see what I mean later on this hour. The composer who Henry Purcell most admired. He wrote a great ode when he died. What hope for us remains, now he is gone. More on Matthew Locke in the next hour. And a blockbuster cello concerto. In fact, the first blockbuster romantic cello concerto, the wonderful Dvorak, to end on. Right now on WMHT, 6 o'clock, time for the news.
3: Live from NPR News in Washington, I'm Janine Hurst. Federal prosecutors are charging an Immigrations and ICE Custom Enforcement officer with making false statements. They say Christian Castro lied to investigators about an incident in which he shot a Venezuelan man. And Pierce Jimeno Bustillo has more.
4: The charges represent a rare moment in the Justice Department taking action against immigration officers for their actions and tactics while conducting arrests. Authorities say he fired his weapon through a closed door and shot a Venezuelan immigrant in the leg. Officer Castro initially claimed under oath that he had been attacked, but surveillance footage appeared to contradict his claim. Castro also faces state-level charges in Minnesota. Federal immigration officers have been involved in more than 24 shootings during the Trump administration's immigration crackdown. Jimena Bustillo, NPR News, Washington.
3: More cities are ending or suspending the use of Flock automatic license plate readers. In Ohio's capital city, police are investigating alleged misuse by a police officer who searched for one license plate hundreds of times. George Shilcock with member station WOSU has more.
5: Columbus police say Officer Melvin Tellis has been relieved of duty pending an investigation. Tellis used Flock cameras to track a car that police say was not related to any investigation. Police declined to identify the car's owner. An internal audit didn't catch this alleged misuse, despite reports around the country of some police using the cameras to stalk ex-girlfriends. Mayor Andrew Ginther, who has defended police use of the surveillance technology, says this has changed his position.
6: What I have learned has shaken my trust. I'm angry. I'm disappointed.
5: Ginther says he'll still fight to keep Flock cameras with added safeguards. For NPR News, I'm George Shilcock in Columbus.
3: The United Nations is warning that exceptionally warm waters in the Pacific, known as the El Niño phenomenon, are intensifying and will bring months of extreme heat, drought, and disruptive weather across the world. NPR's Fatma Tanis has more.
7: This year's El Niño will likely persist through February 2027, according to the World Meteorological Organization, a UN agency. In a press conference today, the Secretary General of the WMO, Celeste Saulo, said the forecast shows it will be stronger than anything the group has recorded. Many sectors like agriculture, energy, and health will be affected. The UN says it's working with many countries in the global south to prepare. Panama is implementing measures to save water, and Peru declared a state of emergency for flooding and landslides. Fatma Tanis, NPR News.
3: And the National Hurricane Center says three hurricanes are churning far from land in the Pacific: Carina, Marie, and Lowell. You're listening to NPR News from Washington. Every year, the Ig Nobel Prizes are awarded for research that's entertaining and thought-provoking. And NPR's Ari Daniel says, for the first time, the ceremony took place outside the United States.
8: Mark Abrams founded the Ig Nobel Prize in 1991.
9: Before last year,
8: almost every winter would find a way to travel to the ceremony from around the world. Last year, of the 10 winners, we ended up with only 6 of them at the ceremony.
9: 4 didn't want to come to the U.S., citing safety concerns related to unpredictable immigration and visa protocols. So this year, Abrams and his team decided to hold the ceremony abroad, in Switzerland. As for the prizes, the Biomechanics Award went to a team that developed a more rigorous definition of kissing. And the Physics Award was for a group that built the theory around and then prototyped a splash-free urinal. Ari Daniel, NPR News.
10: Mortgage rates hit their highest level in more than a year as a global bond sell-off intensified. Mortgage buyer Freddie Mac says the average rate on a 30-year fixed-rate note rose to 6.71%. A year ago, the average rate was 6.5%. Higher mortgage rates can add hundreds of dollars a month in costs for borrowers. And as rates rise, that can lead prospective home shoppers to delay buying. It's one reason home sales remain in a rut this year. I'm Janine Herbst, and you're listening to NPR News from Washington.
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0: And a very good evening to you. 6:06 here on WMHT. Rain is clearing overnight, and we're going to have an absolutely beautiful few days. Mostly sunny, northwest breezes tomorrow, high of 80, highs in the mid-70s, all 3 days of Labour weekend. And thank you for your company this Thursday evening. I'm Charlotte Wilson with you on your classical companion, WMHT. Continuing the music with oh-so-joyful Bach, here's Il Giardino Armonico, the Harmonic Garden, and Giovanni Antonini.

Oh, so joyful. Johann Sebastian Bach. I hope the rest of your Thursday evenings like that. And that was the opening of his Brandenburg No. 1 with Giovanni Antonini there directing his Giardino Armonico. Right here on your classical companion, WMHT. Here's young Strauss next, Richard Strauss, encouraged by Brahms to go on a tour to Italy in his youth, incorporating what he thought was a Neapolitan folk tune into his first tone poem, Ars Italienne of 1886. In fact, it turned out not to be a folk tune. It was composed by somebody, one Luigi Danza, who took Strauss to court and won. Oh dear, you'll recognise this. Vladimir Ashkenazi conducts.

0: the famous funicular, the piece of music that got young Richard Strauss taken to court, where he lost, indicted for plagiarism. That was the fourth movement of his great Aus Italien, his tone poem of 1886. Ashkenazi in that recording, conducting the Cleveland Orchestra, right here on your classical companion, WMHT. Don't go anywhere. I've got the dreamiest thing that Shostakovich ever wrote right after the break.
1: Conceived and written during the blackest days of World War II, the Metamorphosen of Richard Strauss is a paean to what Strauss saw as the destruction of German culture, including the bombing of every great opera house in the nation. This Friday at 2, no ticket required, a concert recording of Metamorphosen with the Quiroga Arts Ensemble on WMHT-FM, your classical companion.
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dreamy slow movement from Shostakovich's Piano Concerto No. 2. That's the one that he wrote for his son, the Maxime, for his 19th birthday in 1957. That performance from Jean-Yves Thibaudet with Hugh Wolf conducting the BBC Symphony. Right here on your classical companion, WMHT. It's Luigi Boccherini next, you know, the most famous composer at the court of Madrid, actually an Italian, just arrived there in 1771, coming out with his collection of 12 symphonies for his boss, the royal younger son, Don Luis. We're going to hear number 2 in E-flat.

Boccherini's Opus 12, Number 2, the Symphony in E-flat for the Court in Madrid, that performance from Raymond Lepard and the New Philharmonia Orchestra, bringing us almost a quarter to seven here on WMHT, closing out this hour with Gustav Mahler and the first movement of his Symphony Number 1, The Titan, begun in his first job, rather lowly job, as the opera director in Kassel. By the time he finished it, 15 years later, he was at the pinnacle of any music position, the director of the opera in Vienna. We're going to hear the first movement with this oh-so anticipatory opening. He described it himself as the awakening of nature at earliest dawn.

0: from Gustav Mahler's first symphony, his Titan Symphony, begun in 1884, finished 15 years later. That was the lovely opening in a famous recording. George Scholte at the helm of his Chicago Symphony, bringing us almost to 7 o'clock on WMHT. I've got Joaquin Rodrigo writing a gypsy violin piece for you after the break. Henry Purcell's most admired composer of the English Restoration, and a blockbuster cello concerto, the lovely Dvorak, in just over 15 minutes. Stay tuned.
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Joaquin Rodrigo's Romanian Gypsy piece is Rumaniana of 1943, performed there by Jorge Avila on violin, Adrian Kim on piano. Bringing us into the 7 o'clock hour on WMHT. Thank you for your company this Thursday evening. I'm Charlotte Wilson. Here's that composer who Henry Purcell, the great English composer, most admired. When he died, Purcell wrote a great ode saying, "What hope for us remains now he is gone." He was Matthew Locke, keeper of the king's sackbuts and cornets. That would be Charles II, writing his great consort of four parts in 1672. We're going to hear the lovely recorder suite from that. Number 3 in F.

0: recorder music by Matthew Locke, keeper of the King's sackbuts and cornets in the English Restoration. That was his lovely F major, suite number 3, performed by the Amsterdam Lurky Stardust Quartet. I love that name. Right here on your classical companion, WMHT. Thank you for your company this Thursday evening. And don't go anywhere. I've got the first really great blockbuster cello concerto right after the break.
1: The Berlin Philharmonic is one of the world's great orchestras, and the music they typically play is from after the Baroque era. In the mid-90s, some of the principal players in the orchestra wanted to perform Baroque music too, and so they spun off a chamber group, the Berlin Baroque Soloists. You'll hear them, including one of the principal flutists of the Berlin Philharmonic, playing Johann Sebastian Bach's Second Orchestral Suite on Sunday Baroque this week.
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0: Coming up to 7:20 here on WMHT, and here it is, this first really blockbuster cello concerto, 1894. By Antonín Dvořák, inspired by going to a cello concerto concert by his cello colleague at the New York Conservatory, Victor Herbert, inspired to write one of his own. Also, the last thing he wrote in America, he just heard word that his sister-in-law and his first love, Josefina, was dying back in Prague, so he rushed home to her and did, in fact, manage to make it in time before she died. The Dvořák, Cello Concerto No. 1 in B minor, 1894, performed here by Yo-Yo Ma with the New York Philharmonic.

0: The Dvorak Cello Concerto, the B minor, 1894, the third of his piano, violin, cello concertos, all of them masterpieces in a famous recording there, from Yo-Yo Ma with Kurt Mazur at the New York Philharmonic. You know, when Brahms heard that, he said, "Damn, if I'd known you could do something like that, I would have written a cello concerto myself." And that's the end of me for the evening. Charlotte Wilson here on WMHT. Thank you so much for your company. I've got one of Bruckner's loveliest slow movements tomorrow for his birthday, September 4th, 1824. Hope you can join me for that at this time. And right now, coming up to 8 o'clock, time for performance today, as usual. Have a lovely evening, won't you? Bye-bye.
1: His talent was unmatched, and his creativity seemed to flow effortlessly, breaking rules and making way for bright, beautiful, and emotional works. Generations later, Dvorak would call his music Sweet Sunshine. I'm Mary Darcy, and I'll bring you a daily dose of that sweet sunshine with your Vitamin M, your 9 o'clock Mozart, every weekday at 9 o'clock sharp, right here on WMHT. All class.